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0: Big 104. We're wrapping up another 30-minute Big Music Marathon with the help of Four Non-Blondes and What's Up. 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The Lone Rangers can now ride to the rescue for folks in Androscoggin, Franklin, Lincoln, Sagadahoc, Somerset, Waldo, as well as Kennebec County. 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We got an AccuWeather forecast coming right at you. And then after that, Brian Adams and Green Day on the way on Big 104.
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3: Mostly cloudy tonight. We'll have a bit of rain late, but the low dropping down to 51. Rather cloudy and breezy at times on Saturday with the high 69. Breezy with occasional rain Sunday. A little cooler, the high dialed back to 64. Rain at times Monday, feeling a bit damp and raw with the high dialed back to 59. Still cloudy Tuesday, rain and drizzle in the morning, then a spotty afternoon shower at the high 61. For Blueberry Broadcasting, I'm AccuWeather Meteorologist Jason Catarina.

0: The biggest hits on Big 104, that's Bangles with Manic Monday. If you're interested in losing weight or maybe you want to stop smoking, check out Alex Goen Hypnosis Guaranteed. 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
2: 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Why? 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They live in the subconscious, where Ozempic can't go. The Journal of the American Medical Association found adding behavior therapy to GLP-1s nearly tripled the results. Tripled. And Goen Hypnosis is behavior therapy concentrated, a sequence patented in 2002 for rewiring the subconscious. 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

0: 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That is Gin Blossoms with Hey Jealousy. And before that, Tommy Two Tone, 8675309. 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A Flock of Seagulls, Donna Lewis are on the way right after this AccuWeather forecast on Big 104.
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4: Mostly cloudy tonight. We'll have a bit of rain late, but the low dropping down to 51. Rather cloudy and breezy at times on Saturday with the high 69. Breezy with occasional rain Sunday. A little cooler, the high dialed back to 64. Rain at times Monday, feeling a bit damp and raw with the high dialed back to 59. Still cloudy Tuesday, rain and drizzle in the morning, then a spotty afternoon shower at the high 61. For Blueberry Broadcasting, I'm AccuWeather meteorologist Jason Catarina.

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0: Big 104, that is Jordan Sparks and Chris Brown with No Air. The Teacher Appreciation Awards are back. Congrats to Holly Pelletier, a third grade teacher at Silvio Gilbert Elementary in Augusta. She is our first recipient of the 2026-2027 school year. 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We've got Queen and David Bowie coming right up. They're going to kick off another big music marathon.
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0: You're listening to the biggest hits on Big 104, and that was Kate Bush with Running Up That Hill. Who would have thought that that would come back and be a big hit for her again because of Stranger Things? Probably one of my favorite songs from that series, by the way. Such a great song. Before that, U2 with Mysterious Ways, helping us wrap up another 30-minute big music marathon. We've got Madonna. She's going to keep us in the groove. And Mighty Mighty Boss Tones on the way right after this exclusive AccuWeather forecast on Big 104.
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3: Mostly cloudy tonight. We'll have a bit of rain late, but the low dropping down to 51. Rather cloudy and breezy at times on Saturday with a high 69. Breezy with occasional rain Sunday. A little cooler, the high dialed back to 64. Rain at times Monday, feeling a bit damp and raw with the high dialed back to 59. Still cloudy Tuesday, rain and drizzle in the morning, then a spotty afternoon shower at the high 61. For Blueberry Broadcasting, I'm AccuWeather Meteorologist Jason Catarina.

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Big 104, that's Mighty Mighty Boss Tones with The Impression That I Get. 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

0: 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We'll be right back with another Big Music Marathon. 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

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That is Alanis Morissette with Ironic. Before that, Dire Straits, Money for Nothing, helping us wrap up another big music marathon. John Mellencamp and Alana Miles are on the way after this AccuWeather forecast

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4: Mostly cloudy tonight. We'll have a bit of rain late, but the low dropping down to 51. Rather cloudy and breezy at times on Saturday with the high 69. Breezy with occasional rain Sunday. A little cooler, the high dialed back to 64. Rain at times Monday, feeling a bit damp and raw with the high dialed back to 59. Still cloudy Tuesday, rain and drizzle in the morning, then a spotty afternoon shower at the high 61. For Blueberry Broadcasting, I'm AccuWeather Meteorologist Jason Catarina.

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0: The biggest hits. 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

Big 104. That's Irene Cara in a big music marathon. I am peacing out. Thanks so much for hanging out with me. I'll be back tomorrow and Sunday from 3 to 7 for Nikki in the afternoon. And I'm going to leave you with some In Excess tonight on Big 104.

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1: It remains mostly cloudy through the overnight hours with a bit of rain and the low reaching 51. Later Saturday, still rather cloudy and breezy at times with the high of 69. Breezy with occasional rain Sunday, a little cooler still with the high 64. Damp and raw Monday with rain at times and the high of 59. For Blueberry Broadcasting, I'm AccuWeather meteorologist Jason Catarina.

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3: From the Norm's usedcars.com weather desk.
4: It remains mostly cloudy through the overnight hours with a bit of rain and the low reaching 51. Later Saturday, still rather cloudy and breezy at times with the high of 69. Breezy with occasional rain Sunday, a little cooler still with the high 64. Damp and raw Monday with rain at times and the high of 59. For Blueberry Broadcasting, I'm AccuWeather Meteorologist Jason Catarina.

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2: It remains mostly cloudy through the overnight hours with a bit of rain and the low reaching 51. Later Saturday, still rather cloudy and breezy at times with the high of 69. Breezy with occasional rain Sunday, a little cooler still with the high 64. Damp and raw Monday with rain at times and the high of 59. For Blueberry Broadcasting, I'm AccuWeather meteorologist Jason Catarina.

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2: It remains mostly cloudy through the overnight hours with a bit of rain and the low reaching 51. Later Saturday, still rather cloudy and breezy at times with the high of 69. Breezy with occasional rain Sunday, a little cooler still with the high 64. Damp and raw Monday with rain at times and the high of 59. For Blueberry Broadcasting, I'm AccuWeather meteorologist Jason Catarina.

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0: From the Norm's UsedCars.com weather desk.
3: It remains mostly cloudy through the overnight hours with a bit of rain and the low reaching 51. Later Saturday, still rather cloudy and breezy at times with the high of 69. Breezy with occasional rain Sunday, a little cooler still with the high 64. Damp and raw Monday with rain at times and the high of 59. For Blueberry Broadcasting, I'm AccuWeather Meteorologist Jason Catarina.

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0: From the Norm's UsedCars.com weather desk.
4: Today, rather cloudy and breezy at times. A high at 72. Clouds and a bit of rain tonight. Low 52. Breezy day tomorrow. A thick cloud cover and a touch of rain. The high at 63. Rain at times. Cool day on Monday. High Monday afternoon at 59. Clouds and a shower on Tuesday with a high 61. 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
1: From the Norm's UsedCars.com weather desk.
9: Today, rather cloudy and breezy at times. A high at 72. Clouds and a bit of rain tonight, low 52. Breezy day tomorrow. A thick cloud cover and a touch of rain. The high at 63. Rain at times. A cool day on Monday. High Monday afternoon at 59. Clouds and a shower on Tuesday with a high 61. For Blueberry Broadcasting, I'm AccuWeather's Bill Thomas.

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6: My dog woke me up at 2:14 a.m. He wanted to get into a different sleeping position.
7: Digital clocks are great in the middle of the night, aren't they? There's nothing like looking over and seeing it's 3 o'clock in the morning.
6: Poor Sam, the vet gave me some nighttime pawpaw medicine for him because he's older and he's got, you know, some doggy dementia and, you know, he's just kind of a lot in the middle of the night. And I don't like to give it to him every night because it's really sedating. And then I just feel bad, like he's having a hard time waking up and stuff. So I give it to him about every third night. And he didn't have any of his pawpaw medicine last night. So he woke me up at 2:14 in the morning and he does this cry that is, it's just enough to cut through even the deepest sleep and wake you up, but not so much that you panic. It's like this.
7: Right.
6: So it's low grade annoying, right?
7: Yeah.
6: The house isn't on fire, but so he wakes me up 2:14 and what he wanted was just to be in a different position, but I guess he forgot how to stand up and move around and do that.
7: Yeah,
6: so I had to pick him up. I kind of shook him a little bit in the air and then put him back down in his bed and he went back to sleep. But now I'm awake. So 2:14 in the morning and I'm trying to go back to sleep and it's not happening. And so I started, you know, my mind just started to roam and kind of free associating. Oh, am I going to cook for dinner tomorrow night? Probably do some laundry. Why doesn't anybody on Tinder want to go out with Drew Barrymore? There was a thing I saw like a week or more ago about how Drew Barrymore, nobody swipes on her. And she said that she's yet to make a match on a dating app. Like nobody's interested in swiping on Drew Barrymore.
7: That's hard to believe.
6: Can you please tell me as men, like, even if she wasn't, you know, Drew Barrymore in all capital letters, look at Drew Barrymore. You wouldn't swipe on that? What the
7: heck
6: is wrong with people?
7: You bet I'd swipe on that. She's adorable and she's funny. I'm just surprised she's on a dating app. Are you not?
6: I was surprised, yeah. I was surprised that this is Drew Barrymore, you know, with like from E.T. and Charlie's Angels and 50 First Dates. Who in the world stumbles across Drew Barrymore on Bumble or Tinder or whatever and goes, yeah, nah.
7: I mean,
6: if any of you three were single, are you telling me you wouldn't go out with Drew Barrymore?
8: Yeah.
6: Come on.
7: Let me ask you, Max, if you lived in Los Angeles and you were on one of those apps and you swiped over and there she is, would you take a shot?
8: I figure if Tom Green can, you know, maybe it's possible for me, you know, but then the thought goes through your mind. Wait a second. She thought Tom Green was a good idea. I'm not so sure about her judgment. So
7: I would take a shot. I think just to have a date would be so interesting with someone like that.
6: So intimidating. Like, I can see being really intimidated. Like, how in the world can I go out with Drew Barrymore? Where would I take her? What would we talk about? Like, I get that. But wouldn't you take your shot? Even if you didn't
7: have any
6: fantasies for happily ever after.
7: If I saw Angelina Jolie, I would feel intimidated. I don't know if that would be a good idea to take a shot at that. But Drew always seems just so natural and unassuming. I think that it's hard for me to believe that somebody hasn't said, I am going to ask Drew Barrymore out.
6: It's just so unfair. Nobody's moved on that. Poor Drew. So anyway, that's what I thought about at 2:14 when the dog woke me up. I know that all around the world, when other people are awake in the middle of the night, they're curing diseases. But I don't have those skills. So for me, it was just Drew Barrymore on Bumble.
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15: Today, rather cloudy and breezy at times. A high at 72. Clouds and a bit of rain tonight, low 52. Breezy day tomorrow. A thick cloud cover and a touch of rain. The high at 63. Rain at times. A cool day on Monday. High Monday afternoon at 59. Clouds and a shower on Tuesday with a high 61. 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
5: Oh, my goodness. We just had on a comedian, Kristen Key. Sherry found her, and she is so funny. The way she talks is just so interesting, but her lines are so great. We were all just talking about this one thing she did about couples' vacations.
6: I do. I travel for work, but I also travel for fun. And one of my favorite ways to travel is I love a couples' vacation. I think it's the best way to travel, just you and your boo away from home. You know, because the hardest thing you ever have to do on a couples' vacation is figure out, should we eat again? We just ate. I don't care. I'm snacky. Well, we don't have anything else to do. Let's just eat. Let's just be naughty. Let's grab a sandwich. Mwah. I love it. You turn into different people on a couple's vacation. You say stuff to each other you'd never say at home. Like, if you wake up before me, wake me up, because I don't want to miss the sunrise without you. You don't say stuff like that at home. No, at home, you're like, if you wake up before me and you wake me up, I'll kill you.
7: This is so my life. Like, all of the things my husband hates, he'll do on vacation. Things like brunch,
5: oh, yeah,
7: and naps, and tours, and group activities, and souvenirs. These things he has no interest in the rest of the year. Let us go away even for a weekend. And he's like, yeah, sure, brunch. Okay, why not?
5: Isn't that crazy, funny? The tours part, I totally get that. I totally get that. If Mary came to me and we're at home and she said, hey, they've got this new thing where it's day tripping in the city and you can see different parts of this. I'm not doing that. But I tell you, we go away someplace. I know she wants to see everything, so I have to reset my mind and say, all right, we're going to go on this

0: trip. We were in, where was St. Lucia? Mary and I were in St. Lucia, and she said, I want to go on the snorkeling tour. And the day was kind of windy and a little for St. Lucia on the cool side. And I so wanted to say, I don't want to do that. And she, but I didn't. I said, all right, we're going to go on the snorkeling tour. How's that work? So we get out to the snorkeling boat, and there's like, you know, five other couples. And you get on the snorkeling boat, and it has a glass bottom for part of it. And off you go. It's beautiful, you know, blue water and all. But I'm looking at it, and the wind's kind of blowing. And as soon as they drop the anchor where the interesting fish are or whatever, she's got the mask on, and she is overboard, and she's swimming down. So I can remember this actually happened. I'm pulling on the flippers. She's down there. And the other people, most of them are not jumping off the boat. They're looking through the glass bottom. But I, of course, have got to get in there. So they're watching me, and I'm walking up with the flippers and the little snorkel. What do you call that thing in your mouth? That little hose thing so you can breathe, which never works. Water always gets in it. And I put it on, and I did this just, this is, I'm just born to entertain, Sherry. I got up on the bow, and I started to flex, and as I went up in the air, I says, this is what happens when you marry someone younger. And I could hear the laughter, and then I hit the water. So I did feel good about that. You know, I got the line off, I got the applause, and there I am.
1: I think it's awesome that you agreed to do that. Because I know that that is not what you want to do. And if Mary were to say to you, Bob, let's do a Segway tour of downtown. There's no way you would agree to that unless you were being blackmailed. Like, I completely get that.
0: No, but I'll get on the Segway on a cruise ship.
1: Yeah,
0: and that is one of the worst things you can do is a Segway on a cruise ship because you look like an idiot. And where are you going?
1: Oh, I thought you were going to say it's one of the worst things you can do because a Segway on a cruise ship is the most expensive little jaunt you'll have for 45 minutes ever.
0: Oh, it is. Oh, yeah. It's like $50 for 5 minutes. You know, I mean, you know, the other thing about cruise ships I could never understand, and I played golf for a long time, hitting golf balls into the ocean, that's not good. And they do that.
1: Yeah, because those golf balls are not being thrown back onto the boat by a friendly octopus. No, they're going.
0: No,
1: there's
0: they're
1: pollution.
0: Not.
1: Yeah. The best example I have of how my husband is a completely different human being on vacation. We have a photograph of our whole family dressed up in Wild West costumes. You know, one of those sepia toned photo places that you see.
0: Mary's got one with her kids.
1: Mm-hmm. Yeah, our whole family, including my husband. He's a sheriff. I'm a saloon girl. It's crazy. Like, it is the most ridiculous thing. And he agreed to that willingly. And you know that, him.
0: I'm very surprised. And, you know, it's kind of insulting because the guys always get to be the sheriffs. The women look like sluts. Basically, they've got plunging necklines, you know. I mean, basically, they're call girls.
1: We were all saloon girls. I want it to be, what's that famous legendary outlaw? She was in the TV show Deadwood. You know who I'm talking about. Is it Annie Oakley?
0: No, Annie Oakley was not. No, she was a performer.
1: You know who I'm talking about, right? You know who I'm talking about.
0: Yeah,
1: she was like a ferocious. That's who I wanted to be, but they didn't have that costume.
0: No, so they don't. They have the barmaid's ones.
1: And in my saloon girl, not only am I a saloon girl, but the photographer kind of arranged us and then came over and handed me a large bottle of whiskey and said, you look like you need this. And so I'm holding up, clutching a big bottle of booze in my saloon girl costume.
0: Let me tell you about Mary's sepia photograph. I think that she had just gotten separated or something. And you know how women, right after they get separated, they're always taking pictures of themselves with their kids, like on the beach, you know, the three of them. Hey, we're a pack together. So she's got this photograph at some Wild West place, and Mary's dressed as the saloon girl, and she can pull it off. Hampton, who's about six, is the sheriff. And Madison is about maybe 8 or 9, and they've got her dressed as a saloon girl, which I thought was completely inappropriate.
1: They had Karamia dressed as a saloon girl, and Karamia was six. I was like, boy, out here in the frontier, you got to start young if you're going to make
0: start
1: your
0: young.
1: Living.
0: Yeah, right.
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6: It is time to open that box of wonders that is Max's spam folder in his email. What do you have for us today, Mr. Amazing?
7: This one is from Miss Monica, and it says, "Good morning, my sound. Let's equal chat."
8: All right, it's off to a good start.
7: "Hey, my Mr. Attentive, what is your age? I hope you can accomplish talk. I love good food. Do you? Where do you stay now? I am robust 33-year-old person. At present, I'm searching for universal, not young buddy." All one sentence.
8: Wait a minute. Read that. That's it. Read that one again. I want to hear that one more time.
7: The whole thing?
8: Just
6: Mr.
8: the last
6: the
8: just
6: robust. The last part.
7: Yeah. "I am robust 33-year-old person. At present, I am searching for universal, not young buddy."
6: There's a lot of good info in there, though, you know?
8: Yeah. She's got a lot of vigor. She has a lot of vigor. And I guess she's searching for age doesn't matter. Wouldn't you say that was part of it?
7: Yeah. It looks like, universal buddy.
8: Yeah, right.
7: So... this next one, "My truthful Sir Intelligent, smiley face. I need to lazy talks."
8: What was that again?
7: "I need to lazy talks."
8: You need to lazy talks.
7: "Call me Tatiana. I am gentle lady. Currently, I am seeking promising guy from USA. Are you promising? Well, no, I have someone, but I'm glad you think I'm promising." She's gentle and she wants a lazy talk.
8: What do you think lazy talk is? I can't figure that one out.
7: Casual is what I'm
8: just
7: guessing.
8: Just casual?
6: Casual, yeah.
8: Just casual,
6: yeah.
8: Okay.
7: That's my guess.
8: Yeah. Right.
7: This next one is from Miss Tina. "Hello, my unspoiled." my unspoiled. My. "Is it a lazy evening?" That's another lazy thing. "I am alone." I love this. "I am alone, valid girl." She's not a valley girl. She is a valid.
6: A valid girl.
7: Girl.
8: The lazy thing is interesting, isn't it? It's more than one person thinks it's just casual.
7: "Are you alone? I drink coffee." For now.
6: Well, that's something you two have in common.
7: Yeah.
8: Yeah.
7: It seems a little random, though, don't you think? "I am seeking true man from the United States." All right. This next one is from Marina. "Greetings, my upright Sir Goodish."
6: You know what, though? Here's the one, Max. Here's the one. Goodish. Those are some reasonable expectations.
7: I think I
6: can. You
8: right.
6: can be goodish.
7: Yeah.
8: You're
6: you can be
8: right.
7: If I'm,
8: that's
7: if,
8: exactly
7: if
8: right.
7: If I could just be goodish. Yeah. And it also says, "Good day, my cool. How come?" Question mark. I have no idea.
8: My cool?
7: My cool. "Good day, my cool. How come?" "I am superior woman. I am searching for clean buddy from the United States."
8: What yeah, is... keep searching.
7: Wow. Okay. This is, says, "Are you with me? I hope you can speak my Mr. Advisable."
8: Mr. Advisable. Well, I like that, too.
6: I like it too, and I'll be honest, you know, just speaking as a woman, I want you to be advisable.
7: It says... Yeah.
6: That means I can you can be worked with,
7: yeah,
6: Max.
7: That's it, yeah. "Mr. Pure, let's speak. Where are you from? I am alone, none

0: such girl. At this moment, I'm looking for pretty young, not young gentlemen to wear. Listen to this part. To wear down.
1: There you go.
2: See, there you go.
0: Can I just tell you, I'm already worn down.
1: Yeah, right.
0: I'm way worn down. Yeah. And that's
1: why you're lazy.
3: Gosh, Max, what I wouldn't have given to have those in my wedding vows. Do you, Sherry, take Kevin as your lawfully wedded husband to have and to hold, to wear him down to a nub? Oh, that would have been so good. That's so good.
1: I'll tell you what, Russia has the worst Babbel program I've ever heard.
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2: It is Bob and Sherry, and it is time now to get into the Bob and Sherry Wayback Machine and go back. This is a very big week in history. Three or four things happened this week in history that everybody pretty much knows about. Certainly one or two of them. It was 51 years ago that cult leader Charles Manson and three of his female followers were found guilty of the murder of Sharon Tate, who was 26 years old and pregnant, and six others in a two-day killing spree in Los Angeles. Manson died, I think everybody can remember, in prison in 2017. I thought that Satan was never going to die. I thought he was never going to die, that he had a deal with the devil, but he finally did in prison. That happened 51 years ago. And, of course, if you've seen the movie Once Upon a Time in Hollywood, they did a and Leonardo DiCaprio was great in that movie. They did a version of that. Where it ends better. We'll just leave
3: it was on
2: at
3: TV the other night. I can't remember what channel
2: was?
3: It was on, but
2: oh,
3: I was flipping channels and it was on and I watched mm-hmm. it from, I can't tell you how many times I've seen bits and pieces of that movie. I watched it from the part where Brad Pitt gives one of the family members the ride to Spawn Ranch. So I picked it up there and watched it all the way through the end.
2: He was great in that.
3: Do you know what surprises me about this being the anniversary? In all the news coverage I've seen of it, I always associated it with happening in the summertime because of all mm-hmm. the sunshine, but it's Southern California. Mm-hmm. So they're not going to have snow and ice, right?
2: Yeah.
3: Wow.
2: In the summer.
4: The
2: wow.
4: same
2: yeah,
4: actor who played Charles Manson in that movie also portrayed Charles Manson in the TV series Mindhunter.
3: Just yeah,
2: I didn't know
3: so
2: that.
3: Good.
2: Oh, is that right?
4: Yeah.
2: Yeah. Also,
3: I feel sorry for the guy. You want to talk about typecasting? I mean, because he looks, he is Charles Manson. Yeah. So mm-hmm. what else this week?
2: Mm-hmm. 70 years ago, King Farouk of Egypt declared martial law, and he was thrown out, deposed in a coup about 2 years later. I only bring it up because King Farouk, I can just remember walking around my house with nothing to do, and I'd sit down in a chair, and I'm just kind of looking off into space, and my father would look over, "What are you, King Farouk? Go clean up the garage." That was a thing, you know? If you weren't really industrious, people would call you King Farouk. And I always thought it was just made up, but there was a King Farouk, and he was the king of Egypt.
3: That whole generation of parents and grandparents were fixated on Farouk
4: and the wreck of the Hesperus.
3: Yeah, but if I want to get my daughter's attention, I'm like, oh, I'm sorry. Do you think you're Kourtney Kardashian? Clean that up.
2: That's right.
3: Right? Because they don't have any idea who Farouk is.
2: Right. Also.

0: Oh, this happened this week, and it was 24 years ago. Speaking at a White House news conference, President Bill Clinton denied he had an affair with Monica Lewinsky and rejected all the accusations. And, of course, that changed. He came clean in a televised interview to the grand jury. And we have a song. We're going to play a little bit of it. I don't know any woman, and I'm sure there are women out there that don't like it, but I personally don't know any woman who doesn't love this song and sing along with it when it comes on the radio.
1: I have that Clinton sound, by the way.
2: I want you to listen to me. I'm going to say this again. I did not have sexual relations with that woman.
0: Yeah, haunting him to this day. And finally, I don't know any woman who doesn't love the song Max is about to play and will not sing along with it when it comes on the radio.
3: Wait.

0: If that comes on the radio, my wife automatically starts getting happier and singing. It just is one of those songs. And the ex-Wham singer, Andrew Ridgeley, just turned 59 years old. And what really drew me to talking about this is he hated the limelight. If you hate the limelight, why choose that as a profession?
1: Do you know what I see when I see this video? It's so funny, and I saw this not long ago. George Michael was a closeted gay man who was living an incredibly lonely life. And here he is, this huge star, and he's on stage, and he looks so healthy and vibrant in this video, and yet his real life was so terribly depressing. Yeah.
0: Such a mess. Yeah. And, what is Andrew Ridgeley doing these days? Did you see anything in that doc?
1: He did race cars for a while. I know that.
0: He did?
2: Yeah, he did that. And then after Wham broke up, he was contractually obligated to put out a solo album, and that kind of flopped. So then he ended up just moving back to Britain. And I think the most recent thing he did was he released a memoir called George Michael and Me, where I guess he details the history of their time together.
0: That was smart. That was really smart to do that.
3: Bob, to answer your question about if you hate that, why are you in that line of work? Because I think you can't even imagine what that is until you're at that level.
0: Maybe so. Yeah, because that was probably for at least a few months, maybe a year, the biggest pop group in the world, wouldn't you say?
3: More than that, actually. It was longer. It was longer than that. Yeah.
0: They had a bunch of hits. Yeah, that's right. All right, so that's the time machine. It's time to go forward.
3: Forward.
0: Forward.
3: Forward.
0: Forward. Back again.
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7: Today, rather cloudy and breezy at times. A high at 72. Clouds and a bit of rain tonight, low 52. Breezy day tomorrow. A thick cloud cover and a touch of rain. The high at 63. Rain at times. A cool day on Monday. High Monday afternoon at 59. Clouds and a shower on Tuesday with a high 61. 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
2: So I read this article in the Atlantic magazine about friendships and how we make them, how we lose them, we forget about them, we rekindle them. And it's a fairly long article, but one of the things I took away from it was the age scientists have pegged who study this sort of thing is 21. Where we are most likely to develop new friendships. Because at 21, we're experiencing new things in our life. It could be our first apartment alone. It could be our first beer. It could be, I don't know, a first trip to another state, another country, and a lot of other things that, you know, as you get a little bit older and out of your teens, all of a sudden you're experiencing, I got my first credit card and blah, blah, blah. And so you can stay up until 3 o'clock, 4 o'clock in the morning and still go to work at 7 because you've got that kind of energy, that kind of stamina. You can just figure it out, right? And your friends are doing the same thing. You're meeting on Friday nights. Maybe you're meeting on Wednesday nights too. And at the bar, having a hell of a time. And you meet new people, like one of your friends brings in somebody that is a friend of theirs and you're introduced. And now you got a new, at least acquaintance and maybe a new friend too. As we get older, that sort of thing decreases. And why does it decrease? Because we get married. And now we have to spend more time maybe with obviously our spouse, but also maybe their family. All of a sudden, you know, you're engaged in having children, wanting to have children, and that's a whole thing right there. Maybe more responsibilities with your job. And yeah, you can meet some people at work, but are they really going to be your friends forever, right? There's a reason that you're interacting with them, and it's not because of anything more common than the job, right? And as we get older than that, as you approach late middle age, it becomes even more difficult. And the person who wrote this was talking about it because she said, when I was living in New York City and I was 21 years old, I had a million friends. And then I met a guy and he was a teacher in Bozeman, Montana. And he said, I want you to come. And, you know, I'm teaching at the college here. I want to be with you. I want you to come here. And she at this point was like 40 years old. And she said it was really, really hard to all of a sudden in a strange place to her, reinvent herself and try to get new friends. And that all sounds right on the money.
3: You know, it really does. I think that of all the things that are difficult about being a grown up, that is one of the hardest ones is how hard it mm-hmm. is to make new friends. It's so, you'll see sometimes kids, you know, they just come from such a pure, simple place. Like I remember when my daughter Olivia was little, like maybe 5 or 6 years old, I took her to, splash camp at the Y because it's important that they learn how to swim. And she was really excited. But then when we got closer and closer to the parking lot for that first day, she suddenly was like quiet. Like, what is it, sweetie? What's the matter? And I thought you were so excited to go to splash camp. And she said, I don't have any friends at splash camp. I'm like, well, you don't have any friends yet because we haven't gotten there and you haven't met anybody yet. And she said, what if nobody wants to be my friend at splash camp? And that just like, you know, as a mom, like to shred your heart. So we get to splash camp and it's outdoors. So you take your kid and you check them in with the camp counselor and their towel and sunscreen and snack and everything. And then you leave. So I checked her in and I went and I sat in my car and I watched the group of kids at splash camp and I watched how they were all sort of milling around solitary, like looking at each other solitary. And then little by little, and this didn't take very long at all. This was just a few minutes. Little by little, you would see them sort of kind of pair up and group up. And when I picked her up from splash camp that day, I was like, how was it? Oh, I loved it. Did you make any friends? Yes, I made 3 friends. And well, how did you make those friends? And one of the little girls had come up to Olivia and said, I have yellow hair and you have yellow hair. And that was the beginning of their friendship, right?
2: That's all it takes. Yeah.
3: wouldn't it be great if as an adult you could walk up to somebody, you know, like they're at work and you've seen them around, you don't really know them, but you could walk up to them and you could go, Susan, you look tired and disappointed by life. I'm tired and disappointed by life. Do you want to be friends?
2: You know, I think there's a high probability you'd get a positive response, especially these days, right? Especially
3: Wouldn't it be just so much better if we could be like kids again? Think how much easier life will be in a lot of ways if you could
2: our former producer Todd, he went to splash camp one summer when he was like 4 or 5 years old. His father took him out on Long Island Sound in a boat and threw him in the Sound, said swim. That's splash camp.
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2: So I read this article in the Atlantic magazine about friendships and how we make them, how we lose them, we forget about them, we rekindle them. And it's a fairly long article, but one of the things I took away from it was the age scientists have pegged who study this sort of thing is 21. Where we are most likely to develop new friendships. Because at 21, we're experiencing new things in our life. It could be our first apartment alone. It could be our first beer. It could be, I don't know, a first trip to another state, another country, and a lot of other things that, you know, as you get a little bit older and out of your teens, all of a sudden you're experiencing, I got my first credit card and blah, blah, blah. And so you can stay up until 3 o'clock, 4 o'clock in the morning and still go to work at 7 because you've got that kind of energy, that kind of stamina. You can just figure it out, right? And your friends are doing the same thing. You're meeting on Friday nights. Maybe you're meeting on Wednesday nights too. And at the bar, having a hell of a time. And you meet new people. Like one of your friends brings in somebody that is a friend of theirs and you're introduced. And now you got a new, at least acquaintance, and maybe a new friend too. As we get older, that sort of thing decreases. And why does it decrease? Because we get married. And now we have to spend more time maybe with obviously our spouse, but also maybe their family. All of a sudden, you know, you're engaged in having children, wanting to have children, and that's a whole thing right there. Maybe more responsibilities with your job. And yeah, you can meet some people at work, but are they really going to be your friends forever, right? There's a reason that you're interacting with them, and it's not because of anything more common than the job, right? And as we get older than that, as you approach late middle age, it becomes even more difficult. And the person who wrote this was talking about it because she said, when I was living in New York City and I was 21 years old, I had a million friends. And then I met a guy and he was a teacher in Bozeman, Montana. And he said, I want you to come. And, you know, I'm teaching at the college here. I want to be with you. I want you to come here. And she at this point was like 40 years old. And she said it was really, really hard to all of a sudden in a strange place to her, reinvent herself and try to get new friends. And that all sounds right on the money.
3: You know, it really does. I think that of all the things that are difficult about being a grown up, that is one of the hardest ones is how hard it mm-hmm. is to make new friends. It's so you'll see sometimes kids, you know, they just come from such a pure, simple place. Like I remember when my daughter Olivia was little, like maybe 5 or 6 years old, I took her to splash camp at the Y because it's important that they learn how to swim. And she was really excited. But then when we got closer and closer to the parking lot for that first day, she suddenly was like quiet. Like, what is it, sweetie? What's the matter? And I thought you were so excited to go to splash camp. And she said, I don't have any friends at splash camp. And I'm like, well, you don't have any friends yet because we haven't gotten there and you haven't met anybody yet. And she mm-hmm. said, what if nobody wants to be my friend at splash camp? And that just like, you know, as a mom, like to shred your heart. So we get to splash camp and it's outdoors. So you take your kid and you check them in with the camp counselor and their towel and sunscreen and snack and everything. And then you mm-hmm. leave. So I checked her in and I went and I sat in my car and I watched the group of kids at splash camp and I watched how they were all sort of milling around solitary, like looking at each other solitary. And then little by little, and this didn't take very long at all. This was just a few minutes. Little by little, you would see them sort of kind of pair up and group up. And when I picked her up from splash camp that day, I was like, how was it? Oh, I loved it. Did you make any friends? Yes, I made 3 friends. And well, how did you make those friends? And one of the little girls had come up to Olivia and said, I have yellow hair and you have yellow hair. And that was the beginning of their friendship, right?
2: That's all it takes. Yeah.
3: wouldn't it be great if as an adult you could walk up to somebody, you know, like they're at work and you've seen them around, you don't really know them, but you could walk up to them and you could go, Susan, you look tired and disappointed by life. I'm tired and disappointed by life. Do you want to be friends?
2: You know, I think there's a high probability you'd get a positive response, especially these days, right? Especially
3: Wouldn't it be just so much better if we could be like kids again? Think how much easier life will be in a lot of ways. If you could
2: our former producer Todd, he went to splash camp one summer when he was like 4 or 5 years old. His father took him out on Long Island Sound in a boat and threw him in the Sound, said swim. That's splash camp.
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2: Well, nostalgia may not be what it used to be, but there are still some things that your parents or maybe even your grandparents hold dear. Things that 50 years ago were meaning of them. I'm not going to do them all, but I'm going to cherry pick a few and tell me if you think some of these things that your parents or your grandparents really loved are still getting done today and still being enjoyed by young kids today. All set?
3: Okay.
2: Here we go.
3: I'm ready.
2: Let's start out with this one right here. Running into a cold sea in the summertime. It's a hot day, and you blast off and just go right into the ocean. Now, I'm not talking about the Carolinas or Florida ocean in August, where it's like a bathtub. I'm talking about running into Long Island Sound in early July, or Northern California, or heaven forbid, the coast of Maine, just about any time of the year. There was something that was so, at least for me as a kid, really exciting about, oh, no, it's going to be cold, and here we go, I'll get used to it.
3: Yeah, I don't think that's changed. I mean, obviously
2: I don't think
3: not
2: it's changed
3: for every
2: either.
3: Kid, but
2: no.
3: I don't think
2: right.
3: that's changed.
2: Water fights with a water gun.
3: Again, you know, I think you outgrow it after a while, but yeah, I think that's
2: our kids doing that though. Our kids taking a water pistol and shooting at other kids.
3: Mine
2: I
3: did.
2: Have not. I have. They did really.
3: Yeah. The boys and the girls.
2: I've not seen that playing Monopoly.
3: Yes. It's just who has the 6 or 7 hours now if Mr. Snowden.
2: It's so true. You're so right. Playing outside until it got dark.
3: Some kids. Because, yeah, some kids.
2: Playing marbles.
3: I don't think I've seen a kid play marbles ever.
2: I agree. I think that's gone. And collecting marbles, I think that's long gone. None of my kids did. Music on record players. I say yes.
3: Yeah, for sure.
2: With the vinyl coming back. This one I'm also going to say yes to, and then I want to talk about it. Collecting shells and bringing them home from the beach.
3: Oh, God, yes. Please. There are so many seashells in this house with these two girls.
2: You know, kids don't realize they're so excited, especially if you don't live near a beach. You get to go to the beach, and it's one of those days where maybe there was a storm and there were a bunch of shells. Half of them are all beaten up, but you'll find some that are still pretty good. And it was just so exciting on that 1 week's vacation where you could take a bag or some sort of a net or something and put the seashells in there. Mommy, look at the seashells I got. Oh, those are beautiful. Yes, those are probably very rare. Are we going to take them home and we'll keep them? Yes, we are. What kids don't understand is once they get out of the van, those seashells are staying in the garage for the next 10 years. And no one is going to look at them until finally the kids get to a certain age and whoosh, they're gone.
3: You know what? I found a shoebox full of seashells that my daughters had collected. And there are some beautiful seashells in the world. But my girls, They had a heart for broken clam shells and busted up oyster shells. You know, so they weren't really after your big fancy shells. Right. So I find this box of seashells and I smash them up a little bit and put them in the bottom of potted plants for drainage. So they have another life. I didn't just have to throw them away.
2: That's good. Good for you. How about this one? Playing Kiss and Chase.
3: I don't even know what that is.
4: I don't either.
3: What is Kiss and Chase?
2: Evidently, and, you know, I don't remember doing this. Evidently, you would go up and kiss a girl, and then you would run off, and she would chase you.
3: I have never heard of this until this moment. I know Kiss.
2: I think it was
3: a thing.
2: Spin
3: the bottle.
2: Yeah, I think it was a thing. Music on cassette tapes.
4: Well, that's big again. Yeah.
3: Caramel.
2: Is it really?
4: Yes.
2: I remember hearing
4: of having a renaissance.
2: Why? Why do you think that's the case? They're so archaic.
4: I don't have an answer for that, but there was like one person that was one company that was still making cassettes, and all of a sudden they were overwhelmed with orders for things on cassette.
2: I'll be doggone.
3: Not only does my youngest like cassettes, but she'll go to like Goodwill or a secondhand store or whatever, and she'll come home with, she'll be like, look what I have. It's a cassette. I'm like, you got an REO Speedwagon cassette. Yes, it's a masterpiece. Oh, God.
2: This one I want to hear your reaction to. Playing Cowboys and Indians.
3: You know, it's the sort of thing you've heard your whole life. We never did that even, and we lived in Wyoming. Mm-hmm. We never did that.
2: You never did that? We did, and we lived in North Haven, Connecticut. I don't think that's around anymore. Some of the other ones as we go out, making balsa wood aeroplanes. I don't know if kids do that anymore. I did as a kid. Let's see, swinging on ropes in the woods. Yes! My stepchildren, we had a rope in the woods, and they used to love doing that. Hitting a tennis ball against the back of a house. I'm gonna guess the kids still do that. And finally, and I don't think this is done anymore, except by very special boys, collecting stamps.
3: I don't know any kids that do that, but somebody
2: I
3: must, right?
2: It's somebody, a thing. Somebody might, yeah. It might still be a thing. Somebody's dad or uncle or somebody like that did that, grandfather. There it is. A little nostalgia for you. Some of it's still going strong these days. It's Bob and Sherry.
5: It's the best of Bob and Sherry.
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9: Today, rather cloudy and breezy at times. A high at 72. Clouds and a bit of rain tonight, low 52. Breezy day tomorrow. A thick cloud cover and a touch of rain. A high at 63. Rain at times. A cool day on Monday. High Monday afternoon at 59. Clouds and a shower on Tuesday with a high 61. 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

0: This is Big 104, the biggest hits, a Blueberry Broadcasting Station, a Maine-owned company. Bob and Sherry in the morning, the second most important thing after coffee. 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
2: Well, it's finally here, a flying car, which is something that has been discussed on the Bob and Sherry show since we began. We've always been complaining that they never arrived. You know, we saw them in the Jetsons, and we've seen them in a James Bond movie where James Bond, Roger Moore's James Bond, pulls into a gas station, and the gas station attendant, his eyes get really big, and, you know, they fill it up, and then he flies away. And we've seen it on Chitty Chitty Bang Bang, the old Dick Van Dyke movie. And it is here, and I sound excited about it because I'm looking at a video of this flying car, and it's the real thing. It's shot in the air. It can go 18,000 feet up, and it's, you can see the four tires of the car, and then they land it, and the wings collapse. They come together, and then

0: pulled back into the car and you can't see them. And the car is driving up to an airport. And it looks like sort of a Formula One car, you know, something you would see racing in Indy. It's the most amazing thing. It came out of a company in Slovakia, of all places, and it's called the Air Car. And it was awarded an official certificate of airworthiness by the Slovak Transit Authority.
1: The Slovak Transit Authority are also the same people that said the Yugo was something that should be sold worldwide. I don't mean to crash your party here, but...
2: They did, Matt. You got to give them this, though. They got the Yugo on the road and kept it there for a while. So
0: they're not just dreamers.
2: They actually are able to get some stuff done.
0: A team of 8 specialists clocked up more than 100,000 hours with the Air Car. It's powered by a BMW engine, so that's pretty cool, and runs on fuel sold at any gas station. Like Roger Moore as James Bond, you can drive this thing up to a regular gas station and fill it up. It's something.
2: Do we have any idea what one of these might cost?
0: The article does not say that, I don't think. I'll double check as I skim through it. No, it does not. It's an internal combustion engine for the propulsion system. And it's made to rely on proven technology. The environmental impact can be substantial if such vehicles are scaled up, especially in urban settings. So that's kind of a downer, too. I always have had some problems with too many of these in the air. I mean, look at the amount of crashes you get in any big city every day. That would be a bad crash. But anyway, it's very cool to watch. And Sherry's going to put it up on the Bob and Sherry Facebook page so you can see the complete video. Very cool. Thank you, CNN, for getting a hold of that and running it.
2: I'm with you. I don't know that I want to look up and see cars crashing into my roof and trees or whatever.
0: No.
2: But to finally have a flying car, even if basically no one drives it, finally, one of the things we were promised about the future is here.
0: Well, the thing that really impresses me is that when it's on the ground and the wings are contracted, you can't tell that it's a flying car. It just looks like a really cool race car. And when it's in the air, you can tell that it's a flying car
2: because you can see
0: the four wheels. They don't contract.
2: Yeah, the videos.
0: It's pretty amazing. It's kind of funny looking to see, because you can say, that's a car that's actually flying. So I don't know what happens. The company says it will have zero carbon and be nearly silent. So I don't know how they do that with a BMW engine, but... Oh, by the way, you have to have a pilot's license. You just cannot buy one of these over at the Slovak Auto Mall and then take off into the air. You got to be a pilot in order to
1: BMW has made a lot of aviation. That's why that logo looks like that. That's a propeller.
0: Oh, is that right?
1: Yep.
0: Yeah.
1: So I trust the engines, but not so much the Slovak part of it.
0: Well, it's 100,000 miles in the air. That's a lot of miles.
2: Well, doesn't it make you feel better, though, to know that you have to have a pilot license and that my daughter will not be, like, accidentally strafing your roof later today?
0: I'm just surprised it didn't come out of Northern California or Detroit, you know. It came out of Slovakia. And that's prejudice. I have to add, it's American prejudice, but I thought we would come up with this thing first.
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2: I have been very blessed over the years to have a career where I was able to travel a lot, not just in the United States, but outside of this country. And once in a while, people who have listened to me for a long time or people who know me pretty well will ask me, what was the most beautiful place you ever saw? And I have to pause because it's really hard to pick the most beautiful place. Up there would be the drive in Ireland to the Ring of Kerry is just spectacular. The California coast on US 1 Pacific Coast Highway is way up there. Also, driving to Key West on that bridge that just goes mile after mile. And the road to Hana in Maui, part of Hawaii, is up there too. But if I have to, you know, if I'm really pushed, I'm going to say the most beautiful place I've ever seen is Bora Bora in the Pacific, French Polynesia. It's part of Tahiti. And I have really good news. You know, there's so many bad things that are in the news today. This is really good news. CNN just broke this story. Scientists have made an incredible discovery in the ocean's twilight zone, they call it.

0: off of Tahiti. Tahiti is comprised of several islands. It's Tahiti, that's the biggest one, Bora Bora, which is the most exotic name of a place I've ever heard, and Moorea, and there's another one, I think. They found a coral reef that is giant, rose-shaped, and pristine. The coral reef is so large and so beautiful, it had not been discovered how little, wow, because of this, because of it's so beautiful and so large, it emphasizes how little we know about the ocean's floor. And many of the coral reefs that we have throughout the world are being destroyed because of pollution. Plastic is killing them and all sorts of different pollutions. I'm looking at some of the video that is available and pictures. The coral reef is literally coral colored in the video. It's sort of an orangey color. It's absolutely perfect, and it's 230 feet down. So it's pretty much down there. And we now can find maybe a way to protect it. Only around 20% of the ocean floor has been mapped, according to UNESCO. So that's not very much. There's probably more coral reefs out there that are pristine. And I thought that we were going to lose them all. But evidently, we have a chance, if we're smart, to try to save these coral reefs. And they're so important. They're important not just because of their beauty, but because, you know, it's a place for fish to hang out. And who knows what other benefits we get from coral reefs. But this is really good news.
1: It is really great news. I mean, these are not going to be now available for tourism, right? I mean, that's one of the scary things about discovering them.
0: Yeah. These are acres and acres of pristine rose-shaped corals blossoming from the seafloor. So, no, we need to keep tourists away from this thing. I mean, maybe if you know, you have a guide or something, go down and just take a look at it, take a picture of it. But you have to be careful because tourists have been known to break apart pieces of coral reef and take it home for souvenirs. That would not be good.
1: I was watching some documentary on Nat Geo probably a couple years ago, and the narrator said something that really haunted me. It went along the lines of something like this. The Earth will recover from humans, but humans won't be here to see it. Oh, no wonder I have insomnia,
0: awful,
1: right?
0: I know it.
2: It's the best of Bob and Sherry.
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Jay Stu here today. Our friend Mandy's down at Brown Appliance and Mattress today. 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

0: 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I'm Mandy, and I'm broadcasting live from Ellsworth today. 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

0: 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I'm Mandy, and today I'm broadcasting from Brown Appliance and Mattress on High Street in Ellsworth. 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

Big 104, that is Crowded House in a 30-minute Big Music Marathon. I'm Jay Stu. We're going to be checking in with Mandy shortly. She is at Brown Appliance and Mattress today down in Ellsworth. And they've got a ton of cool stuff going on down there. Big old sale. She's going to give us all the details. Right now, we keep the marathon going with Human League right here on Big 104.

0: It's Mandy broadcasting live for Big 104 from Ellsworth today. I'm at Brown Appliance and Mattress on High Street helping them celebrate Autumn Gold. They have so much going on today, including free hot dogs. 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Also, they're giving away free coffee and munchkins from Dunkin' all day long today. And giveaways that you can enter to win. You can enter to win one of three free bedding bundles, which includes a free pillow protector, free mattress protector, and a free sheet set of your size choice. You can enter to win a top quality Blue Star brand wooden cutting board. You can also come on over here to the Big 104 tent and you can play a game with me or with Kari. Kari likes to play games too. It's a very easy, quick game. And if you win, you win a prize. All right, fine. I'll tell you. You roll the dice. And if you get a higher score than us, then you win. See? Super easy to win. We've got Big 104 t-shirts and more, so definitely stop by. And then also, amazing deals. 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
7: Clouds and breezy at times this afternoon, high 72. Cloudy with a bit of rain tonight, low 52. A breezy start on Sunday morning, clouds and a touch of rain, and the high 63. And then rain at times, a bit cooler on Monday, high Monday at 59. Clouds and a bit of rain on Tuesday, high Tuesday afternoon at 61. For Blueberry Broadcasting, I'm AccuWeather's Bill Thomas.

0: Big 104 broadcasting live from Ellsworth today. What a beautiful day it turned out to be. It's actually gorgeous out. So come on over to Brown Appliance and Mattress, top of the hill, 311 High Street in Ellsworth. We're celebrating Autumn Gold, and they're celebrating with amazing deals throughout the store. 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

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Mandy is down at Brown Appliance and Mattress for their autumn gold sale. 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Right now, we get Bob Seger in a marathon here on Big 104.

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9: Clouds and breezy at times this afternoon, high 72. Cloudy with a bit of rain tonight, low 52. A breezy start on Sunday morning, clouds and a touch of rain, and the high 63. And then rain at times, a bit cooler on Monday, high Monday at 59. Clouds and a bit of rain on Tuesday, high Tuesday afternoon at 61. 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

Big 104, that is Shania Twain on the Midday Show. Jay Stu here today. We're checking back in with our friend Mandy in just a bit. She's at Brown Appliance and Mattress today in Ellsworth for their big autumn gold sale. We're going to get all the details about that shortly. Right now, damn Yankees. I don't

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5: 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She's been named a Medicaid champion. Susan wrote the Social Security Fairness Act, putting more money in the pockets of 25,000 Maine retirees. She's the first senator in history to cast 10,000 votes, never missing a single one. 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
5: 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So when you hear all

0: noise, remember, Susan's experience delivers for us because Susan is independent, just like Maine.
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0: 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Can't miss it. 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I'm going to just share with you some of these deals where I went, excuse me, wait, what? 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I use ice all day, every day when I drink my water because I try to stay hydrated, but there's never enough ice. So if I could just find a way to install this in my vehicle and have ice with me wherever I am, that would be great. 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It was $1,549 today. 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They've got free hot dogs right now and all day long, free coffee and munchkins from Dunkin'. And you can enter to win fabulous prizes. 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They have bedding sets they're giving away, amazing cutting board. And then we've got some prizes to give away here at the Big 104 tent, so stop by. Roll the dice, play a game to win, then save huge money on the appliances you've been wanting at Brown Appliance and Mattress, 311 High Street in Ellsworth with Big 104.
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9: Clouds and breezy at times this afternoon, high 72. Cloudy with a bit of rain tonight, low 52. A breezy start on Sunday morning, clouds and a touch of rain, and the high 63. And then rain at times, a bit cooler on Monday, high Monday at 59. Clouds and a bit of rain on Tuesday, high Tuesday afternoon at 61. 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

Big 104. That is the Cars on the Midday Show today. Right now, it's Tal Bachman. She's So High, right here on Big 104. She's

0: K104, it's Tal Bachman on the Midday Show. Jay Stu here with you. I got big hits like UB40 and Michael Bublé and Blondie all straight ahead, plus a 30-minute big music marathon. Stay here.
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0: register to win today. 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

0: Big 104, that is Meatloaf on the Midday Show, wrapping up a 30-minute big music marathon. 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
8: Clouds and breezy at times this afternoon, high 72. Cloudy with a bit of rain tonight, low 52. A breezy start on Sunday morning, clouds and a touch of rain, and the high 63. And then rain at times, a bit cooler on Monday, high Monday at 59. Clouds and a bit of rain on Tuesday, high Tuesday afternoon at 61. For Blueberry Broadcasting, I'm AccuWeather's Bill Thomas.

live on the Midday Show. Right now we got Def Leppard. This was like their first big hit off Hysteria. I remember when they came back and I was like, I don't know how they're going to pull it off with the whole Rick Allen thing. And then this record came out and you're like, oh, they're going to do it awesome. That's how. Big 104.

0: Big 104, that is Def Leppard on the Midday Show. Jay Stu here today. I got big hits coming right up from Prince and Amy Grant, and then we're ready to kick off another 30-minute big music marathon. I suggest you just stay right here.
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0: 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All right, coming up, we got Nikki ready to roll in here and hang out with you for the afternoon. We got the big Saturday night party after that. Plus, we're kicking off a 30-minute big music marathon with Genesis next.
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8: Tonight, cloudy skies and a bit of rain with lows near 52. A breezy start tomorrow morning, cloudy with a touch of rain for the afternoon. High Sunday at 63. Monday, rain at times with a high 59. On Tuesday, clouds, a bit of rain in the morning, followed by a passing afternoon shower. The high for Tuesday at 61. For Blueberry Broadcasting, I'm AccuWeather's Bill Thomas.

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The Teacher Appreciation Awards are back. I want to congratulate Holly Pelletier. She's a third grade teacher at Silvio Gilbert Elementary.

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1: 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That's $300 more a month, 77% higher in Maine. That's not Washington. That's Augusta. And policies put in place while Troy Jackson was Maine's number two elected official. But it gets worse. Before Troy Jackson became Senate president, we paid less for electricity than New Hampshire. Today, we pay a lot more. Under Jackson, Maine's electric rates went up twice as fast as New Hampshire's. And to top it off, New Hampshire has the 49th lowest tax burden in America. Maine has the 5th highest tax burden. It's simple. Troy Jackson supported the policies that make Maine more expensive, and you're paying the price.
2: I'm Susan Collins, candidate for U.S. Senate, and I've approved this message.
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8: Tonight, cloudy skies and a bit of rain with lows near 52. A breezy start tomorrow morning, cloudy with a touch of rain for the afternoon. A high Sunday at 63. Monday, rain at times with a high 59. On Tuesday, clouds, a bit of rain in the morning, followed by a passing afternoon shower. The high for Tuesday at 61. 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

0: 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And speaking of the glamorous life, are you interested in checking out Ringo Starr and his all-star band Saturday, October 3rd at the Cross Insurance Arena in Portland? 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Why not, right? The lineup is really cool, too, so let's talk about that for a second. It's Steve Lukather from Toto, Colin Hay from Men at Work, Hamish Stewart from Average White Band, Warren Ham from Toto, and Greg Bissonette from David Lee Roth. Oh, and Buck Johnson from Aerosmith. That's living the glamorous life right there. All right, on the way, we got White Snake and Matchbox 20 right here on Big 104.
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0: 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We are helping you get through this rainy weekend. But you know what? I love it because it's going to make all the leaves pop. The colors, it's going to be crazy. I'm hoping that we get a vibrant fall, and it looks like that's where we're headed. So I'll take it. All right, we got Rick Springfield kicking off another Big Music Marathon on Big 104.
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2: 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What if I stop? The British Medical Journal says most gain every pound back, four times faster. Why? The shot quiets your appetite. It can't touch your habits. They live in the subconscious, where Ozempic can't go. The Journal of the American Medical Association found adding behavior therapy to GLP-1s nearly tripled the results. Tripled. And Goan Hypnosis is behavior therapy concentrated, a sequence patented in 2002 for rewiring the subconscious. 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

0: Big 104, that's Diesel with Sausalito Summer Night, reminding us that summer nights are over and we are officially in fall, full force. If you listen to me all the time, I will not stop talking about fall. I will talk about leaves changing color. I will talk about pumpkin spice. I will talk about spooky season. Yes, I miss the summer nights, but fall is my jam. So if you're a fall person, you're in the right place, my friend. You are in the right place. That 30-minute big music marathon was brought to you by Winthrop Area Federal Credit Union. Great news, the Lone Rangers can now ride to the rescue for folks in Androscoggin, Franklin, Lincoln, Sagadahoc, Somerset, Waldo, as well as Kennebec County. Better loan rates, mortgages, and more. Winthrop Area Federal Credit Union, an equal housing lender. We got an AccuWeather forecast coming right up, and then the Go-Go's and the Cranberries are on the way on Big 104.
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8: Tonight, cloudy skies and a bit of rain with lows near 52. A breezy start tomorrow morning. Cloudy with a touch of rain for the afternoon. The high Sunday at 63. Monday, rain at times with a high 59. On Tuesday, clouds, a bit of rain in the morning, followed by a passing afternoon shower. The high for Tuesday at 61. 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

0: The biggest hits on Big 104. We are wrapping up another 30-minute big music marathon. That was Aerosmith with Don't Want to Miss a Thing. 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The Bengals and Kim Wilde are on the way right after this AccuWeather forecast on Big 104.
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7: Tonight, cloudy skies and a bit of rain with lows near 52. A breezy start tomorrow morning. Cloudy with a touch of rain for the afternoon. The high Sunday at 63. Monday, rain at times with a high 59. On Tuesday, clouds, a bit of rain in the morning, followed by a passing afternoon shower. The high for Tuesday at 61. 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

0: big 104. Sometimes when I listen to these artists, I think, I wonder what their requests are for venues in their backstage rooms, right? And I found something online and I want to share it with you. Mariah Carey only will have bendy straws. She will not have straight ones. Van Halen insisted on their backstage celery being trimmed, not peeled. Red Hot Chili Peppers asked for a meditation room and a selection of aromatherapy candles. Barry Manilow requested that the air temperature in the auditorium be kept at a regular 65 degrees. And Limp Bizkit insists that all lamps in their rooms be dimmable. What would you request? I just want some blue Sour Patch Kids. That's all I want.
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0: 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One more time before I peace out, we're going to give you another big music marathon right now. 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

Big 104, you're in a big music marathon. This is Nikki in the Afternoon, and I am peacing out. Jack O'Brien's coming in behind me to fill in for Ryan Cody for the big Saturday night. So stick around. Here's Coldplay on Big 104.

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10: Tonight, cloudy skies and a bit of rain with lows near 52. A breezy start tomorrow morning, cloudy with a touch of rain for the afternoon. A high Sunday at 63. Monday, rain at times with a high 59. On Tuesday, clouds, a bit of rain in the morning, followed by a passing afternoon shower. The high for Tuesday at 61. For Blueberry Broadcasting, I'm AccuWeather's Bill Thomas.

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